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Närmast, A London Symphony of Ray Vaughan Williams.

0: Kom till studion. Han fick 2 timmar på sig. 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
1: He hadn't played in 5 or 6 years. And he was coming out of that retirement. And he was looking for musicians. And there's a saxophonist named Bill Evans who spent time with Miles during that down period, during that dark period. And when he was ready to start finding musicians, Bill recommended me to Miles. Miles said, I need a funky bass player. Bill said, you should call Marcus.
0: Ja, det var saxofonisten Bill Evans som hängt med Miles Davis under de så kallade mörka åren då han inte spelade, som tipsat om Marcus Miller. Väl på plats i studion så visade Miles låtarna som de skulle spela och sen började någon slags test. Marcus fick bara se 2 toner som han skulle spela.
1: He said, don't, you got it. And I said, well yeah, anything else? He said, no motherfucker, you got it. I said, okay, I got it.
0: Men när Marcus bara spelar de där 2 tonerna som han hade fått så fick han en utskällning.
1: And the rest of the band showed up and we played and I played the 2 notes and he yelled at me for only playing 2 notes.
0: Då spelade Marcus typ 100 toner men fick skäll igen. 3:e gången så struntade Marcus i vad den levande legenden Miles sa. Miller hade erfarenhet av flera andra bandledare som hade tagit intryck av Miles sätt att leda med motstridiga instruktioner. Så Miller vände sig inåt och spelade ur hjärtat.
1: I was prepared, you know. So after he told me the first 2 conflicting instructions, I said, oh, that means I have to ignore him. That means I have to play honestly. If he likes it, he likes it. If he doesn't, there's nothing I can do about it, you know. So I played from my heart, I played honestly, and he stopped the band. He said, you guys sound like a bunch of sissies, I'll say that word, right?
0: Miles kallade bandet för ett gäng veklingar. 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

0: Det första album som Miller spelade in med Davis var The Man with the Horn. Det släpptes 1981 och här hittade basisten Marcus Miller sitt egna sound. Det var efter ett råd från trummisen Lenny White. 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
1: I said, Lenny, how do I get my own sound? You know, and he said, you just play honestly. Play to make the music better, not make yourself sound better, but play to make the music sound better. And one day you'll hear a recording of yourself and you go, oh yeah, I recognize myself. And that's what happened when we recorded that first album with Miles that I was telling you about how I met him. That album became The Man with the Horn. And after we played, after I ignored him and played what I thought was appropriate, we went back into the control room to listen to what we had just recorded. And I went, oh yeah, that sounds like me. I don't know if it's good or it's bad, but it's definitely me.
0: Och den där ärligheten, ja, det är något som Marcus Miller återkommer till. Till exempel när Berit frågar vad sångare som Aretha Franklin, Chaka Khan, Whitney Houston, Roberta Flack och Luther Vandross har betytt för honom.
1: It's incredible that I got to work with all those musicians, those singers that you mentioned. Whitney Houston, Luther, Roberta, Chaka, Aretha, of course. And it's incredible. And there's no more clear communication device than the human voice. And it's amazing how each of them, you hear them sing three notes and you recognize who they are and that they've been able to touch people. And they're honest. They're honest. They're not trying to sing like somebody else.

dizziness made her vomit, and you point to that vomit and call it anti-Semitism, Americanism. Your mom does the washing. It's in the Constitution. End of discussion. Mansplaining. Your mom does the washing. You tell her how best to do the washing. You have never done the washing. Same-sex marriage. Your moms do the washing. Patriarchy. Your mom doesn't exist. The washing is mysteriously done. Turfism. Your mom doesn't want your other mom doing the washing because of, like, genitals and stuff. Polling. There's a 70% chance you will do the washing on Saturday night. Come Sunday morning, it was 100% done by your mom. Africanism. You go to Benny's house. Benny's mom does the washing. You ask your mom why she doesn't do the washing. You do not survive the night. Feminism. Your mom insists you grow up and do your own washing. White feminism. Your mom hired a woman of color to do the washing. Male feminism. That one time I did the washing, I told everybody I did the washing. I blogged about it, bragged about it, took a selfie, Insta story, went on TV, won an Oscar, went on Fortnite, did a dance. I am an ally. Hashtag me too. Egalitarianism. That one time you did the washing is proof it's all equal. No one needs feminism anymore. Hip hop. Every day I'm hustling. Every day I'm hustling. When I bring the basket, mama puts the washing in. Narcissism. You look good in the clothes your mom washed. Surrealism. The washing does your mom.